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0: Magic 107.3 and Closing the Gap celebrate the 21st anniversary of the Low Country Jazz Fest. Labor Day weekend, September 4th through the 6th at the Gilliard, 95 Calhoun Street. 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

0: 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Labor Day weekend, September 4th through the 6th at the Gilliard, 95 Calhoun Street. 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

0: 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Wish I could have seen it. The 21st Annual Jazz Fest in Charleston at the Gilliard. 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

0: 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Wish I could have seen it. 21st Annual Jazz Fest in Charleston at the Gilliard. 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

0: Magic 107.3 and Closing the Gap celebrate the 21st anniversary of the Low Country Jazz Fest. 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Wish I could have seen it. The 21st Annual Jazz Fest in Charleston at the Gilliard. 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

0: Magic 107.3 and Closing the Gap celebrate the 21st anniversary of the Low Country Jazz Fest. Labor Day weekend, September 4th through the 6th at the Gilliard, 95 Calhoun Street. 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
8: A Better Life with Dr. Sanjay Gupta.
9: We all know how important it is to stay active as we age, especially as we get older. But I've come to realize that for as good as people are about getting their cardio in, a lot of older folks really don't seem to be doing the recommended amount of strength training or even understand why it's so important. It helps you stay functional and therefore independent for as long as possible. Certified strength and conditioning specialist Dana Santis says a great place to start is not with dumbbells or barbells, but with your body weight, which allows you to build strength while also learning how your body moves and where your limitations exist. It also reduces the risk of overwhelming your connective tissue, which adapts more slowly than muscles as we get older. Once you're comfortable, you can dial up that intensity, but do it slowly, do it carefully. I'm Dr. Sanjay Gupta, helping you live a better life.
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0: 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Labor Day weekend, September 4th through the 6th at the Gilliard, 95 Calhoun Street. 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Saturday, September 5th, it's Peter White and Anthony Hamilton. 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

0: new mercies every single morning. All right, y'all, let's welcome Bishop William Murphy, the senior pastor of the Dream Center Church in Atlanta, Georgia. Good morning, Bishop Murphy.
1: Hey, what's up, everybody? It's Bishop Murph. I want to pray for you this morning. Let's pray from Proverbs chapter 3 and verse 4. You will find favor and good repute in the sight of God and man. I want you to decree this over your day. Unusual favor. I pray for unusual favor for you today. I pray that the Holy Spirit would touch the hearts of people you barely know and lead them to bless you. I pray that the blessing of the Lord manifests in your life today in unusual ways through and from unusual people. I pray for help to come to you from outside of your circle and from people who won't fully understand why they're helping you. I pray that by the end of the day, you have three or four testimonies of how unusual things, good things, undeniably God things have happened for you unexpectedly and through unusual people. I pray that by the time you get home from work today, you'll be fully convinced that God still loves you, that God is still with you, and that God is still for you. It's in Jesus' name I pray. Amen.
0: All right, y'all, that's my brother, Bishop William Murphy, the senior pastor of the Dream Center Church in Atlanta. Thank you so much, Bishop. So let's get into this praise break right here at Rick Smiley Morning Show.
2: 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Let your all-consuming fire

Amen. Yes, sir. Yes, sir, this morning. Woo! Love that right there, y'all. Rick's Ride the Morning Show. All right, y'all, here we go, y'all. John P. King. He'll welcome me right here. Rick's Ride the Morning Show.

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1: Hey, I hope y'all enjoyed that praise and worship this morning. 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
1: 14 after the hour, front page right here. Alfredas, good morning.
4: Good morning, Ricky. It is Thursday, August 13th. Here's what's going on in the news. More than 500,000 customers are still without power this morning after deadly storms slammed part of the Midwest. Indiana is still the hardest hit with more than 250,000 outages, and another round of severe weather is possible today. From parts of Iowa to Illinois, heavy rain could also trigger more flash flooding across portions of Midwest and the Ohio Valley. At least 3 people have died following those destructive storms that actually began on Tuesday. Please make sure you stay weather aware. In other news, police say a Minnesota man killed his wife and 7-year-old daughter at the couple's in-home daycare before taking his own life. Officers responded to the Hopkins home yesterday morning and found all 3 dead. Police say the man killed a 78-year-old relative as well at her nearby home before the daycare attack. 6 other children were inside that daycare. They were unharmed and reunited with their families. Elsewhere, Ricky, a 70-year-old Massachusetts teen, is facing murder charges in the deaths of his mother and younger brother. Police found the 2 victims inside their Acton home Tuesday night. Prosecutors say Arjun Aravind had allegedly used ChatGPT to create stories involving the killing of his family before the deaths. Investigators are now examining his internet and AI activity as part of the case. For info of these, on these stories and more, go to RickySmileyMorningShow.com. Now, here's a look at sports.
5: Rock T, the sports genius, is in the building.
6: Well, ladies and gentlemen, NBA star Russell Westbrook has announced that he will be retiring from the NBA after 18 seasons.
7: Wow.
6: Yes, indeedy, man. So I think he had a couple offers from like Sacramento Kings, Washington Wizards, but he said, you know what? It's time to go ahead and hang them up. So wish you the best, big dog. Basketball Hall of Famer Cheryl Miller does not hold back. She got some words for all the haters that are mocking and disrespecting the WNBA with all the side mess that's happening on social media, off the court. Here's what she had to say.
8: It's just, you know, more people trying to hijack the narrative for the WNBA players. And Sue Bird and myself and Maria Taylor, we said the other night that it's our story. We'll tell it. We'll make the adjustments where we need to make the adjustments. But right now, I'm not giving them a whole lot of a thought. It's horrible energy. And again, you know what?
9: Yeah.
8: Shut that noise up.
6: Shut that noise up. Come in. Let them know, Cheryl. Cleveland Browns quarterback Deshaun Watson will get the first start of the preseason game this Saturday versus the Chicago Bears. Shedeur Sanders will start game 2 of the preseason at home against the Bills, man. And you know what? In a weird way, I think the Cleveland Browns are setting up Shedeur Sanders to succeed. You know what I'm saying? You know, I'm just saying. They got Shedeur Sanders playing in game 2 at home, and they got Deshaun Watson on the road versus the Bears in that hostile environment. It's still the preseason, so we'll see what happens, man. It's my quick sports report right there. Brett, what you got coming up next in the hot spot?
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2: 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Drop it like it's hot. 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
5: B-R-A-T. All right, y'all, 29 before the top of the hour, time for the hot spot. What up, Brat?
6: What up, Ricky? Good morning, everybody. I'm your girl, Brat Tat Tat, and this is the Hot Spot where we bring you music, movies, and more. So let's get on off into it. Well, y'all, Meg Thee Stallion is Michelle Obama's latest guest on her IMO podcast, and it's our former First Lady's first episode in months. And during that conversation, Meg opened up about the emotional toll of fame. Here's one way she copes.
7: Because you started journaling, like, not that I just started, but like consistently doing I'm like, okay, I feel better to write it down, even if it sounds ridiculous. Yeah. Like, I'll go back and look at what I wrote sometime, and I'll be like, girl, what was going on?
6: Doesn't
7: like,
6: matter. Right.
7: What is this scribble? But I was like, dang, I can't believe I felt like that 2 weeks ago, and then this is where I am today. And even looking at what I wrote 6 months ago, I'm like, We made it. You're still here.
8: Right. We made it. Still here. And not just making it, but thriving.
7: Yes.
8: I mean, you are just
7: doing
8: killing
7: the things.
8: It. You were doing all the things, you know, and showing up in a beautiful way.
7: Thank
8: you know, you are so welcome.
6: Man, I love that. I love Michelle Obama's podcast. That is so dope that she's rallying with, you know, Meg Thee Stallion like that. They had shouted out Portia, too, even. They said something positive about Portia, and she posted it. I was like, man, that's dope. But do any of y'all journal or write? Because I do all the time.
9: Yes, indeed.
1: You know what? I don't want anybody to read my journal. So I can't write it down. Those thoughts I'll be thinking, like, when you come out that bathroom, I'm going to murder you.
9: No,
1: I don't want that. I don't want that. He went in the bathroom and he's not coming out.
6: I don't know if I would have wrote all that. I kept that to myself. But it's pretty cool to look back and see where you were like 2 months ago and see if you were depressed or if you was happy or whatever.
10: Yeah.
6: And then to see where you are today. It's kind
10: of Y'all do mine in the form of videos. You know, I video myself and go back years and years and look at the situation and where I was and how I was feeling. And it's like you're on the outside looking in. And stuff, and then looking back and looking at where you are now and seeing how much you have grown.
6: That's what's up. All right, y'all, moving on. Tiffany Haddish will not be spending any more time behind bars after pleading guilty to a misdemeanor driving charge in Georgia. Now, she entered her guilty plea earlier this week on a video call trial that was sentenced, and she was sentenced to 12 months of probation, which is good. Here's a little bit from her trial.
11: Are you going to freely and voluntarily give up those rights to enter into a plea that your lawyers have negotiated on your behalf?
12: I would like to fuss a little bit, but in order to get out of jail here, because it's been 4 years, and I'd love to take my hair off, I'm going to go ahead and just agree.
11: Do you need more time to talk to Mr. Feinman and Ms. Goldberg?
12: No.
11: Are you
12: That's too expensive. I've already spent so much on this case. It's been 4 years.
11: Are you prepared?
12: Let's just move forward. Unless you like me, and I don't mind hanging out some more.
6: Girl, oh my goodness,
9: But you
6: well,
9: know what?
6: No,
9: they were saying the judge, kids liked her, and he liked her too, and that was, you know, she kind of got a little likeness from that as well. But I think she should have went to jail and wrote a book about it.
10: What?
9: You go to jail and write a book about it. Get out and write a book about it. I mean, she would be even richer if she was to, you know, serve her time and then come back and write a book.
10: No, I don't want to go to jail.
6: No, thank you.
1: She wouldn't go to jail, man.
6: Tiffany Haddish was also ordered to complete a substance abuse evaluation, undergo some drug testing, and perform 40 hours of community service. She received credit for the time she already spent in custody following her arrest. This dates back to 2022, y'all, so it has been going on for a while. When police responded to a 911 call about a driver who appeared to be asleep behind the wheel, and they found her parked in a residential yard, and they noticed signs of possible impairment. According to the police officers, the smell of marijuana and on her jacket or some alcohol on her breath or whatever. So anyway, the Georgia case had been delayed several times, but now it is finally over. So she can be out of the judge's hair and all that and move on with her life. All right, y'all, we're going to wrap up the hot spot on that note. But if you miss any part of the show, make sure you check it out on the Ricky Smiley Morning Show podcast, available wherever you get your podcasts. And you can catch me on my social media at SoSoBrat. Coming up, y'all, we got Special K with the news you absolutely positively cannot use right here on the Ricky Smiley Morning Show.
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1: Man, what I got coming up next is a list of the 10 worst, I mean absolute worst, of all time. Worst what? 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
1: You liar!
2: I believe him, yo. I don't know why, but I do.
3: All right, so Rick's about the morning show. Hey, 10 before the top of the hour, about that time. Special K got news you positively absolutely cannot use. What up, K?
0: I definitely do have news you cannot use, but this is some news you can use, all right? So, today I got a worst list. And this worst list is going to be controversial. Might be the most controversial thing we've done in the history of this morning show. I got the top 10 worst cereals ever. That's right. The worst cereals ever. You ain't got to agree with me if you don't want to. Argue with your mammy. The one that brought you here.
3: Argue with your mammy.
0: Now, the top worst cereals. I did some research on this. And again, some of these going to upset y'all, but I don't care. Let's start with this one. Mueslix.
3: What?
0: Mueslix. Yeah. Yeah, you ain't never. It's a 5-grain cereal.
4: If it's wheat.
0: It's got wheat, barley, rice, and other things that don't belong in no damn cereal bowl. It ain't got no color to it. It ain't got no artificial coloring, no artificial flavoring, no extra added process, nothing. Just go out there and bite the ground. Just go out there and bite into your front yard.
5: Pour some milk in the grass and just bite it.
0: Yeah, and that's what Mueslix tastes like. Number two. Number nine, shredded wheat.
5: Yeah.
0: Shredded wheat. The horrible. Original shredded wheat.
4: Are they frosted?
0: Man, no. Shredded wheat is like eating a rope. It's like taking a piece of rope and just putting it in your mouth. All right. Lucky Charms. I know this is going to cause some controversy.
5: You're lying. Lucky Charms.
0: No, I do not like Lucky Charms.
5: And you can order extra marshmallows off of Amazon.
6: Yes, you can.
0: The marshmallows. Really? Okay, here's another one that's going to be unpopular.
5: Let's go. Take that off the list.
0: Here's another unpopular one. Number seven, Rice Krispies.
4: Yeah.
0: I'm sorry.
4: I agree.
0: Rice Krispies. Nobody eats Rice Krispies voluntarily.
5: Frosted Rice Krispies.
0: Raisin Bran, number six. Raisin Bran.
4: Oh, yeah.
0: Raisin Bran is not good.
4: Raisin Bran.
0: No, sir.
4: The Raisin Bran Crunch is good.
0: No, sir. It's not good. We got to keep rolling.
5: Honey Nut Raisin Bran.
0: We got to keep rolling. Life Original, the original Life cereal. It's not good. And the last three, I got to get them in quick. The last three. This one's going to be controversial. Cheerios. The original Cheerios. I'm sorry. It's not good.
7: Boring.
4: Yeah.
0: Honey Nut Cheerios is a different story. But regular plain Cheerios. And number two is All Brand is not good. All Brand, you better have an extra set of underwear and some baby wipes. And finally, the number one worst cereal ever. Why did they make this? I do not know. Grape Nuts.
7: Yes.
0: Grape Nuts are the worst cereal.
5: What about Kaboom?
0: No, I don't know about Kaboom, but Grape Nuts, you better have some new teeth. You better have a second set of teeth laying around.
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8: A Black Popeyes employee in Louisiana was fired and could face a lawsuit after he farted on raw chicken and served it to customers. In the video, he walked into the restaurant's raw chicken storage area, opened a package of uncooked chicken, sat on it, and farted on the food. After that, he appeared to take the same chicken, cook it in the fryer, and serve it to customers. A few days later, customers discovered the video online. When they watched it carefully, they realized the employee in the video was the same person who had prepared their meals at the restaurant that day. The customer said they immediately felt disgusted and sick after realizing they might have eaten the chicken shown in the video. After the video went viral, many people said anyone who intentionally does something like this should face serious consequences.

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8: 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Gary.
9: Good morning, Ricky. Good morning, America. Good morning to you. It's Thursday, a beautiful, beautiful day in the neighborhood. And here's what's happening in celebrity news, y'all. Beyonce is in the news. She hasn't been in the news for a while, y'all, but she is back. Now, it's being reported, y'all, that Beyonce is facing legal drama again, y'all, over one of the standout tracks from her Grammy Award-winning Renaissance album, y'all. Oh, this is so sad. Now, they're saying, y'all, this time Beyonce's legal dispute centers on the spoken word introduction to Alien Superstar. Now, the people claiming, y'all, ownership of the sampled material say that they want their money now. Now, according to TMZ, they said Heroes Enterprise and producer Suzhou Heroes have filed a copyright infringement lawsuit against Beyonce and several music companies over the use of Moonraker, a song performed by John Holiday, who also performs under the name of Foremost Poets. Now, the lawsuit claims that Beyonce's team used the spoken word introduction from Moonraker on Alien Superstar without getting the proper license before Renaissance was released in 2022. Now, the plaintiffs say a license was eventually obtained weeks after the album dropped, but there was a major problem, honey, with that agreement. Heroes claims it owned the rights to the song long before the album came out, and, honey, that Holiday had already transferred his interest in the works decades ago. So now, how do these people don't check music and stuff before they stealing folks' music and stuff like that? I mean, Beyonce should know better than that. She's been doing music all her life. She should know better than that. She wouldn't have to be being sued. And I feel bad for her, because if she was just by chance, she'd just go to jail. Just who gonna take care of little Blue Ivy and Blue Ivy and little Sir and Miss? I mean, you know,
10: she's not going to jail for that.
9: Remy. Let me tell you something. You don't know.
11: Alfredis, don't even feed into Alfredis, it.
9: That's why we call this show. Anyway, like I was saying, Alfredis, you don't know what will happen. You have

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1: But baby, Lionel Richie laughed at the main difference. He said because the difference between them was the generation. And you know what? Chris Brown came back. And he said, we love you, Unc. We love you, Papa. That was disrespect. How could he call Lionel Richie Papa?
2: Well, don't be kind of, you know, I don't know.
1: He can't do that.
2: The word is congratulations to Usher and Chris Brown and all the things that they're doing or whatever, because before they did it, somebody did it before them. I mean, you're talking about the Beatles and James Brown and a lot of co-headline to it, but even before the Commodores did it. So don't nobody own nothing to nothing. The only thing we need to just be saying is just being congratulatory.
3: And grateful.
2: And grateful to the artist that's keeping everything going, that you kind of kept the doors open.
3: That's
2: what I'm saying? Because the doors were open for them. So,
1: Well, here's what they said, because I don't agree with what y'all saying. Here's what was said.
4: And Usher, Chris Brown, they trying to do something new. Commodores with Earth, Wind, and Fire. We were doing that back 40 years ago.
2: Huh? Yeah.
4: The difference is between then and now, we didn't go to jail.
1: Oh,
3: I know
2: that was shady. That was shady.
3: He ain't right for that.
1: He was joking.
5: A little bit.
1: He was joking.
3: He was a little serious.
2: Family member that be doing them little jokes, but it be shady. And that ain't cool.
3: Yeah.
1: Well, I feel.
2: You know, because Usher and Chris Brown is part of our generation. Or whatever. We grew up with the Commodores and whatever. We love the Commodores and Earth, Wind, and Fire. We still play Commodores and Earth, Wind, and Fire. Yeah. But we love Chris Brown and Usher, too. You know what I'm saying? Man. And we proud to see two young black men up on, you know, after their trials and tribulations and everything, and can come back from trials and tribulations and going to jail or whatever and sell out stadiums.
3: That's freaking awesome.
2: And they put on Commodore the Earth, Wind, and Fire didn't get on no damn swing and swing around the whole damn stadium and doing the stuff that they doing.
1: But my thing is this, and that's fine and dandy, but why didn't Usher and Chris Brown, won't you grab these men back, honey, and say, let's do a song together?
3: It's a whole different genre, bro.
2: Right.
1: But John was get together, honey, the 90s
2: and the
1: 80s.
2: Earth, Wind, and Fire on the thing and started spinning them around, and they ain't had their medicine. and then you see, and Earth, and they dance like hell, like pure hell. Can't nobody dance like Chris Brown and Usher. They singing?
3: At the same time.
2: No.
3: You can't bring them together, Gary. You got to either have an old school concert or a concert today.
2: They did a show, but they couldn't dance like them. Hey, they dancing and singing. Are you crazy?
1: Yeah, but these young ones today, they dancing because they got all kind of doggone additives in their system.
2: Okay, Lionel Richie,
3: Commodores,
2: they was all of them were snoring back
3: come
2: then.
3: On.
2: That pure powder.
3: Woo!
5: Allegedly. Thank you. Allegedly.
2: I'm talking back in the dressing room. You would have thought it was snowing back then.
5: You said that hard.
3: You couldn't put them on the stage together today.
5: There's no evidence of that.
2: And the reefer filled the Boutwell auditorium.
1: Allegedly. Well, I'm gonna say I like Lionel Richie now as I get older, and I like him, but I didn't like him at one point because I don't like the way he did Brenda, his wife. Oh, I hated the way he did her.
2: He did the chick that was dancing upside down on the wall. They divorced too.
1: Yep. So he divorced all of them. Honey, Pope Brenda Hunter was raising Nicole, and he on the ceiling with some other tramp.
3: Yeah.
1: And she went up there, baby, and beat him down too. Allegedly.
3: Oh boy.
1: Now that they said it, did y'all know what time it is? That's right. Don't be, oh my God, I freeze because you don't know your history, boo. The Kahlua today, honey, is one of my favorite Kahlua. My Kahlua today is soft marshmallow. On the high end, you say soft marshmallow, and on the low end, you say beautiful yellow. That's your Kahlua for today.
2: That's a beautiful Kahlua. Y'all give it up for Gary with a D. Woo! I got the wake up call. Y'all get at me. 866-9-RIGGY. 866-9-RIGGY.

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0: North Carolina, Burlington. Wake up, wake up, wake up. Everybody wake up.
1: Hey, this is Gloria. I live from Greenville, South Carolina. First, I want to say happy belated birthday, Ricky. And then I want to just give a shout-out to the crew for having me dying laughing on this highway every day. Wake up, wake up, wake up!
2: Hey, this is Bobby Mom. I'm calling from Florida. I had to wake up my cousin, Rick, Brad, Alfreda, Rock, Peach, Fletcher, Katie, and Gary. Wake up, wake up.

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Coming up, y'all, Jeff Johnson got three things you need to know. Ricky Smiley Morning Show.

0: y'all. Hey, y'all, let's welcome the one and only Jeff Johnson in the building. What up, Jeff?
1: Man, what's up, what's up, what's up, y'all?
0: How happy to have you this morning, Mike.
1: I'm fantastic, man. How are you?
0: Man, blessed and highly favored, man. Thank you for being here.
1: Now, you eating while you talking?
0: I'm sorry, man. I drank some orange juice.
1: Dang.
0: I had to take my medicine, Jeff.
2: He wasn't expecting that question.
0: I had to take my medicine right quick.
1: Well, listen, y'all, check this out. Tuesday night, you know we had elections, and in Wisconsin, David Crowley, who is a Milwaukee native, he's a Milwaukee County executive, 37-year-old, grew up in the hood of Milwaukee, just won the Democratic primary for governor. Not just won, but Rick, this was one of the strangest primaries I've ever seen. He suspended his own campaign in early July, got back in days later, and then still won in a really contested race between he and Hong, who was listed as a socialist candidate. And the difference in the vote was less than 1%, for those of us that think that not voting doesn't matter. But why this one isn't just about Wisconsin, this sets the stage, Rick, for November. And something that's really interesting. So in 250 years of this country, only three black Americans have ever been elected governor. Douglas Wilder in Virginia in 1990, Deval Patrick in Massachusetts in 26, and my brother Wes Moore in Maryland in 2022. Three ever. In this November election alone, we have three black folks running for governor. We have Crowley in Wisconsin. We have Keisha Lance Bottoms in Georgia. We have Aaron Ford in Nevada. All three are presidential battlegrounds. And so with Wes Moore already being the only sitting governor, we could go from only electing three to having four black elected governors at one time. This is huge. And for those of us that don't really get it, this is not just any political position. Governors build and sign the state budget, tens of billions of dollars. The budget is where Medicaid, K-12, public university funding, housing dollars, infrastructure money all get decided. And most of that doesn't just stay at the state level. It flows down to county and municipal if things are working the way they're supposed to. Governors appoint the heads of state agencies, who are the people that are running everything from your state's Medicaid office to Economic Development Authority to, in a lot of states, the parole board. And they also have veto power, including line item vetoes in many states, meaning they can kill a specific piece of spending without vetoing the whole budget. This is huge, and governors play a tremendous role in leadership, and they also, frankly, become pipeline for President of the United States. And so when you vote for president every 4 years, we argue about it, about, you know, what the importance is, but you vote for governor and it decides whether your mama's nursing home gets funded. I mean, in Georgia, Rick, I think it's incredibly important because Georgia has one of the highest levels of discretionary spending, which means the governor of Georgia can often spend more money than any other governor without the legislature, which in Keisha Lance Bottoms' case is going to be incredibly important because as a Democratic governor in a republically controlled state house, that means a whole lot. And so, listen, one primary win in Wisconsin on Tuesday, three black nominees on the ballot in November, 250 years of history where this has happened exactly three times, period. Man, listen, Rick, this is incredibly important. And this isn't just we talk a lot about making sure you vote and getting out. This is one of the examples of why that is important, because the tens of billions of dollars that are going to be controlled by these three states alone is an indication to why we have to be involved. This is not just about party politics. This is about real dollars. Who those states do business with? Do they do states with businesses that look like ours? This is incredibly important, Rick.
2: And Jeff.
1: So y'all, please, I know many of you all are not in Wisconsin or Nevada or Georgia, but in your own state, when you start looking at what's going to be on the ballot this November, please, if you are not registered to vote, please, if you do not know what's on the ballot, research what's on the ballot, because we don't want folks just going. And when you research the ballot, it gives you a real indication of why it is important for us to engage in this process. Y'all hit me at Jeff's Nation. Let me know what you're thinking, especially if you're in Wisconsin, Nevada, or Georgia. Please understand how important this is. And as we get forward into the election, We'll talk about some of the other positions that are on the ballot so that we really know what's at stake, not just the 435 people in Congress, but a whole lot of folks in your state at the local level that are impacting your daily lives. You got the choice.
0: Good stuff, Joe. Good stuff. Y'all, more Ricky Smiley Morning Show coming up.
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0: 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Morning, Joe.
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11: All right, y'all checking them off. It's going down with y'all lying on the ones and twos. Ricky Smiley in the morning show. Let's get it.

0: start kicking them off. It's going down with John Lyons on the one to two. What up, big dog?
1: I'm good, man. You're done. Just starting up bright and early in the morning, man. And of course, hit me up on the gram at J-A-H Lion Sound.
0: J-A-H Lion Sound. Appreciate you, big dog.
1: My pleasure, man. You're done, man.
0: Rick's about the morning show. Who is this?
2: Sir, this Black Tony.
0: No. Come on, man.
2: This Black Tony right here.
0: What you text me this morning at 5?
2: I told you, I said, I'm finna get dressed. I'm finna get in the car and head to work.
0: What happened?
2: That's what I said. What happened? Because the way my mind was set up right at that moment in particular.
0: Right.
2: That was my very much intention, was to get in the car and go to work. And then I sat behind the steering wheel and I said, man, what happened? Because my mind, changed. So it's like, I said, what happened? And then I got to thinking about it. I said, what did happen? Right. And then I started thinking. Because when you ask yourself a question like that, what happened? It opened up your brains and your mind to all kind of other thoughts.
0: Everything except for just actually.
2: Yeah, everything. Because then you think back to yesterday. What happened? And then you think back to last week. Like, what happened? How I end up right here? Wednesday to this Thursday. How I end up right here? Like, what's going on? What's really going on? Right. And then you start thinking about just all kind of things. Jesus and God and Donald Trump and just everybody. So I just started thinking too much. And if you ever think too much, then you get confused.
0: Right.
2: And that's where I'm at right now. I'm confused because I'm trying to think why. Because I said I'm gonna go to work, but why I'm going to work? Because what do that even really mean, Shadi?
0: What you mean?
2: That's what I'm saying. What you mean, Shadi? What you going to work for? Do it even matter, right. Shadi? Do it even
0: and
2: matter?
0: Then everything circle back around to what happened.
2: Yeah, everything circle back to what happened.
0: So, basically, you ain't coming today.
2: Oh, I just don't know what to do, Shadi. I'm just confused right now. I just need to collect my thoughts. That's it, please, if I could collect my thoughts.
0: Oh, and man.
2: Put my brain, I just gotta put my mind to rest, Shadi, and collect my thoughts. That's what it said
0: and
2: in
0: Gucci
2: my
0: Man's
2: daily word.
0: To be
2: it
0: coming,
2: said collect your thoughts.
0: And Gucci Man's supposed to be coming up here by 8:30.
3: Sure is.
2: Mm-hmm. Huh?
0: Gucci Man coming up here at 8:30. No, that's your favorite.
2: Coming up
0: rapper.
2: To the radio station.
0: Yep.
2: Yes, Gucci.
3: Sir. Yes, sir.
0: Guwap. Yep.
2: Coming up to the radio station, like for real.
3: He coming.
0: Yeah, they got to do some promotional stuff.
2: I'm almost embarrassed to say, but my nipples just got hard for a second.
0: Oh.
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7: Okay, now what we need is somebody new to do the family tree with all the branches and the names and the families on it, because when Cleanthus do it, he messes it up. That Friday, we're going to do a meet and greet. Now, we can invite Sheila, but I hope she don't come. But yes, because she drinks and she fights. Now, Roy Dale say he going to do all the meats on the grill, and I don't think that's a good idea. Yeah, Lydia knows about it, because I told her. She's pregnant, too. Did you know that? Now, we don't need no DJ, because Paul, he says he's going to do it. Have you ever went to a party that Paul was doing the music at? No. Okay, well. And then Regina going to come call, ask me, can you put any keto items on the menu? I told her, no. And have anybody talked to Lewis? You know, I know he married that Caucasian lady and he just drifted away. Then Ethlyn gonna call me, ask me, who doing the family reunion? I told her, I'm doing it. You got a problem with that?
8: This is for my new

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6: 6 minutes after the hour, Gary has the tea and the Kahlua of the day. Gary, good morning.
7: Good morning, Ricky. Good morning, America. Good morning to you. It's Thursday, a beautiful, beautiful day in the neighborhood. And here's what's happening in celebrity news. Y'all, baby, Miss Shamia Martin, honey. She is hitting. She's out there. She's letting the world know that, guess what? On this part two of the Real Housewives of Atlanta reunion, she's saying, y'all, that she almost went to blows with one of her fellow housewives. And a lot of people are guessing who could that have been. Some people saying it may have been Portia. She finally exploded and almost went to blow. But then some people say maybe she popped Angela. I don't know who it is, but I will be watching Sunday night, y'all, because it's definitely going to come on Sunday night, and it's going to be very interesting. And Shamia is also letting the world know, y'all, despite her ongoing criticism from fans and fellow housewives, the Atlanta host also hinted, y'all, that she's going to keep her peach. She said, honey, she's not rescinding her peach, not right now anyway, so people want a little girl, you need to get rid of your peach. But she had a talk with one of the local radio personalities, and, you know, she was talking about the one of them said that, you know, she needs to leave the show and what have you. She said she's not leaving the show. She said, you're not leaving your show. So she said, why should I leave my show? She, you know, everybody needs to work on and keep their coins or what have you. So Ms. Shamia said she's going to stand right there. She's like Jennifer Holliday, babe. She ain't going. She's staying right there. So congratulations.
8: I'm telling you.
7: Congratulations.
8: I'm not going. Go ahead, I'm sorry.
7: Ms. Holliday said, honey, she's telling you she ain't going, honey. So she ain't going nowhere. All right, moving on to other celebrity news. Y'all remember I reported yesterday that Michael B. Jordan is being reported that he was dating Miss Ray, not Lisa Ray, Ray. But now they're saying that the relationship is platonic. They're working on a project together. So she said, they said, don't even be putting that out there. But you know they lying. Every time a doggone celebrity couple, honey, is spotted together, honey, oh, we're working on a project. Then the next day, here they wind up going together.
9: So, but honey, every time they spotted together, they say they're going together. And that's not always true either.
7: You don't think so?
9: No.
7: Child, wherever there's some smoke, honey, there's some fire. They're doing something.
8: But they went to Six Flags. They got on. If you get on the roller coaster together, that'll make you like them.
9: You can't have fun with nobody.
7: You can have fun, but, honey, I mean, you know.
8: Roller coaster.

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1: And their 9-year-old daughter, honey, which is so sad. Now, I'm like, according to the fundraiser y'all created by Tanisha's longtime friend, they're saying that the widow has been left carrying a crushing financial load alone while locked, honey, in an intense legal war against Malcolm's mother, Pamela Warner. We talked about that. The mama's supposed to be getting some money, and they're not sharing the money or whatever. But it's just a sad thing. But really a sad thing to me is this should let people see. Just because a person look rich and you think they rich and got it going on, honey, that's not true. Everybody have financial problems, honey, and going through things like that, honey. Just because you got money and look like you have money. So you don't know how that person got their money, honey, and how the money is being transferred and what they're doing with the money. So we need to stop assuming and just look at everybody as if we all are poor or barely making it or whatever and just trying to get by. That's how I feel about the situation. Because they said that woman, this all in the news, and she's a doctor. Now, what type of doctor is she? Is she a MD or is she a PhD? Because you can have a doctor behind your name, you at least need to have, or you could be a doctor like the rest of them, like some of our people we know that bought the doctor name.
2: You're so saying I bought my honorary doctor.
3: You're so sure.
1: You and the
2: other. That what you're trying to say?
1: You and the other co-worker. But yeah.
2: Boy, you a hater, man.
1: Not that said it, y'all know what time it is.
2: Oh, my God.
4: She's a psychologist.
1: She's a psychologist.
4: La, la, la, la, la.
1: To Dr. Smiley Turner. Here's the Kahlua today. The Kahlua today, y'all, is one of my favorite Kahlua. The Kahlua today, y'all, is soft marshmallow. On the high end, you say soft marshmallow. And on the low end, you say beautiful yellow. That's your Kahlua for today. And that's for Dr. Smiley and his family.
2: Yeah, whatever. Y'all, give it up. Give it up. Give it up. Show your love for Gary with the team. Sha-la-la-la-la. All right, y'all, sometimes heartbreak can make you do some very, very out of character things. What? Hey, listen, whether you keyed somebody's car or if you showed up at your significant other's, you know, was on a date with somebody else, we need you to come clean. So this morning we want to know what's the craziest thing you ever done to a significant other or ex after they pissed you off. Hit us up at 866-9-R-I-C-K-E-Y. 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

0: very crazy, outrageous stuff. 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Did you stalk? 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
7: All right, 26 minutes after the hour, y'all. We had a good conversation yesterday after my podcast interview with Jacquees. And we talked about crazy situations with ex-girlfriends and ex-boyfriends.
8: And let's be honest, sometimes you can have so many emotions wrapped up in somebody that when they hurt you, lie to you, or you find out they with somebody else, you might do something completely out of character.
4: Man. Yeah, so maybe you sent a long paragraph text message you immediately regretted. Maybe showed up somewhere you had no business being. Maybe you destroyed their stuff. Maybe you hopped a fence to get to their house. Who hasn't done that? I mean, come on. We know I can get crazy about someone you love. I don't know why this is called crazy. This is called, you know, feelings.
7: Right? So today we want to know what's the craziest thing you ever done to a significant other or ex-girl, you know, or ex after they pissed you off. So we got our friend. We're gonna say a real name. We're going to say Gladys is here. Gladys, we're just going to name her Gladys. Yeah. Gladys, what's up?
9: Hey, y'all, how's it going?
7: Good. All right, Gladys, what was your crazy moment?
9: Listen, I don't want to say it was crazy, Ricky. Honestly, you know, I feel like this was very logical. So I was dating this guy. He calls me at 12 o'clock. He had my car at his house, and he says, I'm going to come and get you so that you can get your car for class in the morning. So I get up, I get dressed, 12:30 comes, he doesn't come, 1 o'clock in the morning comes.
7: He was attending college somewhere in Atlanta.
9: I was in the AUC, I'm not going to lie to you, I can't tell you which one, but you can guess.
7: Okay.
9: So he calls 12 o'clock, he doesn't show up, 12:30, he doesn't come. Now I'm a sleepy girl, Ricky, so when you wake me up, you better come and get me.
7: Yeah.
9: So 12:30 comes, he doesn't show up, 1 o'clock comes. I'm blowing up his phone and he says, you know what, I fell asleep, I'm drunk, I cannot come and get you. I know that's right. So I said, if you don't show up, we're going to have an issue. So he stopped answering the phone. So I got my shoes on and I put my jacket on. It was cold. It was raining. It was snowing. And I walked all the way through the bluff. And if you were from Atlanta.
7: Wait a minute, what's the bluff? Wait a minute, what's the bluff?
9: That's over near Joseph E. Lowry. I was walking all the way down there.
10: that's the traps and everything.
7: You walked through the bluff?
9: Through the bluff.
4: Let's go.
9: I had on some Chuck Taylors. I'm telling you, it was cold. It was snowing. It was the worst experience of my life. By the time I got to that house, he still wasn't answering the phone.
7: Well, wait a minute. What happened? Was you able to get to the house? Was it a gate?
9: Yeah, it was a gate. It was a 10-foot gate. I mean, a 10-foot gate. And it had a lock on it. I couldn't get in it. So I said, well, I'm going to have to. Somebody going. So I climbed it, Ricky. I'm not going to lie to you.
7: You climbed a 10-foot gate.
10: And some Chuck Taylors.
9: And some Chuck Taylors.
10: John Wick.
9: Close to it. Climbed that gate, knocked on the door, and his friend, his homeboy, answered the door. And he's looking at me. I'm looking at him. I'm like, let me in. I walked in there. I opened up. I kicked his bedroom door. Because we're going to keep this an alias. He said, hey, Gladys is here. And the phone just got real quiet.
7: Oh, my God.
9: He was like, Gladys is here. I think you need to come home. That man was there in 20 minutes, and I ain't even going to tell you what happened once he got there, but I swear to God, that was the best fence jump I ever did. Well worth it. Not crazy at all.
4: I love it. That's not crazy.
7: Did you break up with him, or how did it resolve?
9: I mean, we was together for another 3 years before he finally put me out the car, and that was the end of it.
4: Now, wait a minute.
2: He put you out the car?
4: Girl.
10: Put you out where? Where was y'all at?
9: We was actually on, what's that, over near Mercedes-Benz Stadium. He threw my keys out, and then he put me out. What's that street over there?
4: That's not how I wanted it to end. You were supposed to break up with him.
8: Gladys. This ain't turned out right.
4: Yeah.
2: But you
7: Gladys.
8: You know that finch jumping and climbing all and Converse and Chuck Taylors, and you got put out the car.
7: That was 3 years later, but how did he get you back? How did he get back cool with you?
9: When after we got to the house?
7: Yeah.
9: You know, he said a couple sweet nothings in my ear, you know, I'll let him make it.
4: Gladys.
9: He brought me a couple meals, took me on over to what was it, Spahn Divots. So he made it right.
4: Gladys, I'm disappointed.
7: Spahn Divots, was that restaurant?
8: Yeah.
10: It's a seafood. It's a seafood.
8: Yeah, that's the best crab legs now. You can't run on them. And they do got some good old crab legs and that good garlic butter now.
10: Come on now.
9: Well worth
8: garlic
9: it.
8: Garlic butter, baby. They have oysters in that thing. They put the lobster tails in there. Some of them scrubs.
4: So the fence jumping was worth it, Brad.
8: Oh, man.
7: Yeah, she got some
8: for some Spahn Divots. Yeah,
7: well, it's going to be a lot of crab legs cracking this weekend. Boy, everybody's going to be cracking. That's a good one.
10: It wasn't the only legs that got cracked.
7: Oh, no. Wait a minute. Anybody else had a crazy moment? Gary, I know you had a crazy moment when you went through what's the name phone.
11: But you know the worst part of that was when I went to my friend's ex house.
7: You went over there to the house.
11: Yes, I went over there because he was not answering my call. So, honey, my friend Kathy is a realtor. So what I did was I was playing like I wanted to buy the house.
7: Who is it? Nick and Larry or Booty Eating James?
11: It's me. Well, let me see which one we put him in. Ooh. That one, yeah. But anyway, he wouldn't let me in, so he went out to the phone. So I said, oh, you're not going to answer the phone, so I'm going to fix you up. So I'm going to play like I want to buy the house because the house was being sold. So what I did was I sure damn did. So I had Kathy, you know Kathy, she was our realtor.
7: Yeah.
11: I had Kathy go to the house. Well, call first because you know you have to call before you go show it.
8: Yeah, and
11: we put some flyers out, honey, to make like I want to, you know, I want to let him know I was here, you bastard.
10: Yep.
11: So, but she called and he wouldn't let us in.
7: Wait a minute. So when you went in the house, you left some stuff to let him know that you had been in there.
11: No, that's what we were doing. But he called he said his child was sick that day, so they wasn't showing the house. But we had already made the flyers and everything, because I was going to put them all over strategically in the house to let him know I've been in here. So, but that's the worst thing I did. That ain't crazy, girl. You ain't answering my call.
4: It's not crazy.
11: Thank you. You ain't answering my call. Well, I'm going to make you answer, honey, let you know I've been in your damn house. So.
7: Oh man! All right, let's go to the phone right quick. Rick Smiley, the morning show. Good morning.
12: I'm calling from Birmingham, Alabama. My name is Mimi, and my ex had this crazy thing where he liked to cheat. So he brought some food to the house one time from a lady that had fixed him some food, and I put laxative in his food.
13: Yeah, he was allergic to seafood, and I made some seafood dressing and put it in the refrigerator. And he ate it.
14: My name is Patricia, and I cleaned the toilet with his toothbrush, and I took a poop on his front porch after leaving the club.
15: 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And I was about to break out the back window when my brother's best friend grabbed me and said, look here, right now we just have misdemeanor charges if we get caught. But when you're breaking out windows, we heading in the felony zone. Let's leave.
16: I'm calling from Louisville, Kentucky, and the craziest thing I ever done was flatten four tires.
17: 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I am calling from St. Louis, Missouri, and he is not an ex. He's my husband. 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I put one of my phones in his car and put it on auto answer. And I called it from my other phone and listened while he was in the car.
7: Oh, I know you lying. 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Y'all get out of hey, we're taking more of your phone calls. 866-9-R-I-C-K-E-Y. 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

heartbreak and make you do some very out of character things. So today we want to know, what is the craziest thing you ever done to a significant other or ex after they pissed you off? Hit us up at 866-9-R-I-C-K-E-Y, Rick's Modern Morning Show.

0: Dr. Arisa on the morning show. And the time right now is 12 before the top of the hour. Sometimes heartbreak can make you do some very out of character things, whether you keyed somebody's car or if you showed up while your significant other was on a date with somebody else. And we need to come clean today. So this morning we want to know, what's the craziest thing you ever done to a significant other, you know, or ex after they piss you off? Hit us up at 866-9-R-I-C-K-E-Y. Let's go to the phones. Good morning.
1: I'm calling from Grenada, Mississippi, and the craziest thing I ever did to an ex was take all the screws out of his bed.
2: Now my ex killed my husband, Toledo, Ohio. I put a voodoo doll on his computer. Yeah, he knew I was crazy after that.
3: Oh, my God. Calling from Louisiana, call my ex before him and give him some.
4: Hey, I'm calling from Birmingham, Alabama. I'm going to give you two. One time I put super glue into the lock of his house so he couldn't get in. And the second time is I put not regular fart spray, but like it's a different one you can buy online. Anyway, I put in the air dust of his car so every time he drove it smelled like this horrendous fish.
0: Oh, my God.
5: May from Erie, PA. And I was going to actually shoot somebody. But when I got to the top of the stairs, I was almost going to shalala him. And God said, what about your kids? So I ended up doing it. But I was going to shoot them.
6: Yeah, this is David in Atlanta. The crazy thing I've ever done was the girl I dated from a different school found out I had a girl at my school, and she took my necklace and beat it flat with a hammer. So I found out that my best friend had the sister's keys. So we broke in the house and vandalized it.
7: I moved on him, and he never found me again.
0: Wait a minute, what?
8: Now that part, that was the best thing.
9: She moved on.
8: Yes.
9: And he never found her again.
8: He never found her again. That's the best crazy thing to do.
0: Let me tell you something, boy. When you go silent, silence kills.
8: Yes, it does.
0: You don't have to say a damn word, man.
8: That's revenge.
0: You hit that block button and block on social media and never speak again in life or whatever. They are all and you don't have to do all of that or whatever. Yeah. And then be successful. That's the best revenge.
10: Mm-hmm. Come on now. Well, we just revenge.
0: Yeah, you looking good, doing good, successful, everything popping, whatever, moved on with your life and you smiling or whatever. They see
10: don't
0: you.
10: Don't start.
9: Come on now.
0: Yeah, they see you.
10: They see you.
0: They hear you.
10: They
0: didn't cheat on you and all that. Oh, but that's crazy.
10: Oh,
0: all
10: Lord.
0: Right. Hey, if y'all could not get through, y'all hit us up on our website, y'all. 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

0: 7:12 minutes after the hour, y'all. New music from Eric Benet. Who's gonna save us? He's gonna be on the One Voice Cruise 2026. And listen out, y'all. You need to get ready. I am so excited about hosting the One Voyage Cruise. Hey, it's not just a vacation. It's a whole experience. And we talking good food. Listen, good music, beautiful scenery, and a chance to kick back and have a good time with some incredible people like T.I., Rick Ross, D.L. Hughley, Cedric the Entertainer, Anthony Anderson, Keith Sweat, Pastor Mike Jr., Eric Benet, Q Parker. I mean, the list is long. So, Brett.
1: So yo.
0: You excited about the cruise?
1: Man, you know I'm excited to be on the cruise. You know I'm excited to go on the cruise. It's going to be the Resilient Lady. Man, that thing is going to be crazy. I'm going to be performing. Me and my beautiful Judy going to jump on that thing. We're doing everything we can do to make sure that thing is going to be popping. And everybody going to be on there. Gary doing the whistlers with the tea party and everything, man. We're going to have a wonderful time.
0: So if you've been saying, I need a vacation, this is your sign. And listen, the best part is you don't have to worry about planning every little thing. You're going to be busy. Hey, you're going to get on the ship, unpack, and let the vacation come to you. Plus, Jalion is going to DJ. We're going to have a good time. So, you know, we're going to be partying all day and all night.
2: All right. Now, like Brad said earlier, honey, I will be, honey, hosting my fabulous tea parties again this year. So I want y'all to get y'all fascinators, and men could have a fascinator.
1: That's
2: too.
1: It's called a fascinator.
2: Yes, it's called Gary. A fascinator. So y'all can all wear y'all fascinators, honey, and we're going to have some piping hot tea that's going to be poured and some crumpets.
3: Ooh, I love it. Hey, y'all know I love a good party. I'm going to be dancing the whole time, and I cannot wait for the celebration of funk, the Ohio Players, the SOS Band, Confunction, Al Hudson, and One and More. And oh my gosh, I'm gonna need a spades partner because Mekhi Phifer is literally leading a big spades tournament. I'm so ready for this.
4: Come on, man, let's get it. Y'all know we like to get that line dancing on, man. We got 803 Woo! Fresh, King George, Cupid, Fat Daddy gonna be in the building. And of course, you don't forget, you gotta get your laugh on, man. Got the biggest comedy show with some of the biggest and funniest names in the game. Come on now.
1: Man, and let's be clear, waiting till the last minute is not the move. If you already know you want to go, just go ahead and book your cabin right now.
0: That's yeah. Right, y'all. Y'all, you're going to be watching everybody post pictures from the cruise like, dang, I should have went.
3: I hate that FOMO for sure. So don't be the person sitting at home scrolling through everybody else's vacation pictures.
1: Okay.
4: Yeah, you take a picture of me. I need the publicity. So yeah.
1: Ain't nobody trying to take no picture with you, Special K.
4: I welcome it.
3: Oh, we gonna be getting pictures.
0: I cannot wait. We are selling out October 26th. That's right, y'all. October 26th on.

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3: All right, 24 minutes after the hour, y'all. 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Alfreda's, good morning.
2: Good morning, Ricky. It's Thursday, August 13th. Here's what's going on in the news. Multiple sailors aboard the USS Abraham Lincoln have reportedly tried to jump overboard during its extended Middle Eastern deployment. At least one sailor was physically stopped before going over the side, and another is reportedly now on medical hold. Meanwhile, President Trump says the U.S. has total control of the Strait of Hormuz, but shipping traffic tells a different story. Only a fraction of the normal ships are actually getting through, and Iran says the strait will stay blocked until its demands are met, including reparations. Obama's nuclear deal doesn't sound so bad now, huh? In any case, if the U.S.-Iran war has you reconsidering that last-minute summer road trip, you might be onto something. The national average for gas is back above $4 a gallon. Hasn't been that high in August in, like, forever. In other news, an 18-year-old Arkansas woman seen on video being taken to the ground and punched in the face by a state trooper is now suing that officer in federal court. Elisa Hackett accuses trooper Moises Arellano of excessive force during an August 1st traffic stop near Manila. Listen.
6: Oh my God, this is illegal.
7: One resisting. I don't give a f***. Turn around. Turn around.
6: This is illegal.
7: Turn around. Turn around.
6: You cannot punch me.
7: Turn around. I'll punch you again.
6: You cannot punch me in my face.
7: Say who?
2: Arellano acknowledged striking her in his report, saying she refused commands while resisting arrest. But Hackett's lawsuit says she was unarmed, didn't threaten or attack that trooper. Civil rights attorney Benjamin Crump is now on the case and wants a formal use of force investigation. The NAACP is also demanding an independent investigation and wants Arellano placed on administrative leave. Hackett is seeking damages in a jury trial. Here's some good news, Ricky, real quick, at least for one person and maybe their family. That $1 billion Powerball jackpot was sold in Illinois at a Hy-Vee store in Quincy. But listen, even if you didn't win, do not toss your ticket. Thousands of other tickets could still be winners worth anywhere from a few dollars to $50,000 to even $1 million or even more if you got that power play. So you may not be the billionaire everybody's talking about, but you could still be waking up a whole lot richer. For info on these stories and more, go to RickySmileyMorningShow.com. 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
3: What up, Mom? NBA star Russell Westbrook announces that he will be retiring from the NBA after 18 seasons. Most triple-doubles in NBA history with 209. One of two players with 25,000 points and 10,000 assists. The only other player to do that, LeBron James. So big up to Russell Westbrook, man. Basketball Hall of Famer Cheryl Miller does not hold back. She got some words for all the haters that are mocking and disrespecting the WNBA with all the side mess that's happening off the court on social media. Here's what she had to say about it.
9: It's just, you know, more people trying to hijack the narrative for the WNBA players. And I, Sue Bird and myself and Maria Taylor, we said the other night that it's our story. We'll tell it. We'll make the adjustments where we need to make the adjustments. But right now, I'm not giving them a whole lot of a thought. It's horrible energy. And again, you know what?
10: Yeah.
9: Shut that noise up.
3: Shut that noise up. Let them know, Cheryl. Speaking of WNBA, man, the WNBA task force of team presidents and general managers met yesterday, discussed transgender athletes joining the league, but did not arrive at any conclusions. So we'll keep y'all posted on that situation. Last but not least, Cleveland Browns quarterback Deshaun Watson will get the start in the first preseason game against the Chicago Bears this Saturday. Shedeur Sanders will start the second preseason game at home versus the Bills next week. Quarterback battle going on in a weird way. I kind of think they're setting up Shedeur to win a little bit. I'll let him get the start at home versus on the road. Even though it's preseason, we're going to see what's happening, man. It's my quick sports report right there. Follow me on social media at Rock T Holla. Brat got this hot spot right now.
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10: Drop it like it's hot. Drop it like it's hot.
11: So hot
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15: All right, 28 after the hour, time for the hot spot. What up, Brat?
16: What up, Ricky? Good morning, everybody. I'm your girl, Brat Tat Tat, and this is the hot spot where we bring you music, movies, and more. So let's get on off into it. Well, y'all, Chris Brown and Usher's R&B tour is in full effect with Mario and Take and Eric Bellinger singing background vocals. But in a recent interview, Jacquees was asked why he isn't included in the lineup of background singers, and here's what he had to say.
17: Do I feel like I'm overlooked at times? Of course. You know what I'm saying? Did I want to be on the R&B tour? Of course, that would have been dope. But, you know, I don't think I would have been singing background like Mario, you know what I'm saying, and Tank and all that stuff, you know what I'm saying? I would have wanted to hold my own, you know what I'm saying? Shout out to them, you know what I'm saying? Yeah. But I wouldn't be doing that.
16: Well, Tank responded saying that every man has a choice to make. I've been making hard and unpopular choices for 30 years. Tank, Mario, and Eric Bellinger have been killing it on this tour. How do y'all feel about Tank and Mario and Eric Bellinger singing background vocals on this tour? Go ahead, Ricky.
15: Yeah, I think it's dope.
16: Me too.
15: Because I'm sure Usher and Chris Brown allow them to go out on stage and do some in between.
16: They go.
15: Yeah, absolutely. That's a
16: blessing and an honor.
15: To perform in the stadium or whatever, and then when
16: 70,000 people.
15: Yeah, you give yourself so much exposure, and then next thing you know, in a few years, you keep building up your, you know, building everything up, whatever. Then you could be doing the same, you know, some of the same things.
16: Yes, and people that might not know some of their songs now have seen them perform and now want to go buy their music too. You know what I'm saying?
15: Yeah, you're introducing yourself, putting yourself in front of some people that probably didn't, you know your music or whatever. So I always try to go for another audience.
16: And Eric Bellinger is a prolific writer. He writes for Usher, Chris Brown, just all of these amazing people. If you look up Eric Bellinger, he's a real cool dude. catalog.
15: Yeah, you go out on stage and kill it, and an opportunity like that, you have no idea what you're setting yourself up for.
16: That's right. That is absolutely right. All right, moving on. Meg Thee Stallion is Michelle Obama's latest guest on her IMO podcast, and it's our former First Lady's first episode in months. And during their conversation, Meg talked about how anyone can become famous these days, even if their music ain't good. Check this out.
18: A lot of people want the fame without the hard work that goes into it, right? Yeah.
19: I mean, honestly, it's a little bit easier to do that, though, now. Mm-hmm. Viral on Instagram and have a terrible song. Just the internet has made it really easy to be famous, good or bad. I think you can tell the difference between people who really love what they do and people who just want to be famous.
16: Mm-hmm. Well, she's absolutely right. I can't say she wrong. What y'all think? Can anybody get famous nowadays?
2: Yeah.
15: Yep. Social media.
16: You don't have to really have no talent. You just got to have a hit song, something catchy with a jingle, and
20: hit song.
2: And a dance. Do not get a dance on TikTok.
16: Oh, don't get
2: these
16: a dance.
2: Like.
16: Right.
2: Get it.
16: Don't get you a TikTok dance behind it, because you're definitely famous after that. All right, y'all. Last but not least. Now, we all know Drake is known for showering people with lavish gifts like Hermes Birkin bags, expensive cars, large sums of money, and more. But while on a live stream, Drake made it clear that he doesn't consider spending money on somebody tricking. And here's what he had to say.
21: Don't be afraid to do something for somebody. You know, I was saying the other night, I hate the term tricking. Because tricking has a negative connotation to it, like you're doing something for somebody for something in exchange. It's just nice to make somebody else feel good. Like, that might do something for you in life more than trying to get that watch, get that whip for yourself. But do something for somebody else. You might feel a little more than strapping a watch to your wrist.
15: Yeah, totally. You're blessed to be a blessing.
16: Yes, absolutely. I absolutely agree with that. All right, y'all, if you miss any part of the show, make sure you check it out on the Ricky Smiley Morning Show podcast, available wherever you get your podcasts. And you can catch me on my social media at SoSoBrat. Coming up next, y'all, we got Dwight Stone with that praise mixdown right here on the Ricky Smiley Morning Show.

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8: 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After 18 remarkable seasons, Russell Westbrook, a.k.a. the Brody, is retiring. The fourth overall pick in the 2008 draft, played for seven different teams during his illustrious career. Russ made the triple-double cool, and then he made it seem easy, becoming the only player in NBA history to average a triple-double in four seasons. No one else has more than two triple-double seasons. Not only does Russ have the numbers, but he has the flair and the spice to go along with it. You either loved him or you hated him, but no matter how you felt, you had to respect how athletic he is and how hard he played, repping L.A. from the beginning, 2 years at UCLA and 18 years in the league. Russell Westbrook is no doubt a Hall of Famer, and we've all been truly blessed to watch him hoop. 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

0: Magic 107.3 and Closing the Gap celebrate the 21st anniversary of the Low Country Jazz Fest. 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Wish I could have seen it. The 21st Annual Jazz Fest in Charleston at the Gilliard. 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

0: 107.3 and Closing the Gap celebrate the 21st anniversary of the Low Country Jazz Fest. 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

Okay. Now keep in mind that I'm an artist and I'm sensitive about money. 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

0: 107.3 and Closing the Gap celebrate the 21st anniversary of the Low Country Jazz Fest. 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The 21st Annual Jazz Fest in Charleston at the Gilliard. 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

0: Magic 107.3 and Closing the Gap celebrate the 21st anniversary of the Low Country Jazz Fest. Labor Day weekend, September 4th through the 6th at the Gilliard, 95 Calhoun Street. 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

0: 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Wish I could have seen it. 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

0: What did you set this on, hell? You gotta make her say my name one time here.
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0: Remember that my podcast is kicking ass. Uncertain with DL Hughley.
3: Yes,
0: it's one of the top podcasts.
4: It is. Congratulations.
0: I know it would be. It's dope. And congratulations to Jasmine and a young man I work on the podcast with, Austin Hall, who they went viral.
3: How about that?
0: That happens to me all the time, but it's so nice to see that you can.
4: You don't know how to give somebody their flowers.
0: I gave you flowers
4: without taking a tulip for yourself.
0: I said
4: you don't know how to do it.
3: A little wilted.
0: Congratulations on you and Austin getting 1.1 million views on my platform.
4: Thank you very much.
3: Wow, Mr.
4: And speaking of platforms, you can always follow me at I am Jasmine Sanders.
0: Yes.
4: How about that?
0: But why don't you do a commercial on my platform and then
4: I will. Perhaps I'll get a million followers.
0: So, happy birthday to DeMarcus Cousins. Happy birthday to Don Lewis. What a delight. What a delightful woman. I'm talking about like a really charming. There are very few people you meet who are very charming. She's very charming.
4: Like, I know somebody else who's charming.
0: Of course. Thank you.
4: I was talking about myself.
0: Oh.
4: I was talking about
0: me. No, that's my biggest thing.
4: Not you.
3: Egotistical co-host.
0: No, I'm not.
4: No,
0: I'm not handsome. I'm not smart, but I'm charming as hell. I'm charming as hell. Happy birthday to Sarah Huckabee, Dead Eye Jane.
4: There's the charmer.
0: How do you get?
4: There he is.
0: If you get a cross-eyed pregnant woman, if you get a woman who's cross-eyed pregnant, do you think you get dizzy when you're doing it?
4: Now that she keeps her eyes closed.
0: Did you get does it mess up your equilibrium?
3: Do you think it's two of them when you're making love?
4: Oh, my God.
0: And if you do use a paper bag, does one of the eyes have to be lower? that was an example of me charming, but you know, later on. Happy birthday to Slick Woods. Happy birthday to happy birthday to Sebastian Stan, Captain America, the Martian, and the Covenant. Happy birthday to Danny Bonaducci. Man, he turned out to be radical. That part of your family, dude. He'd be whipping that redhead dude would beat somebody ass.
4: Yes, he will. With no hesitation.
0: Happy birthday to Annie Oakley. I'm glad that was my mama. Happy birthday to Fidel Castro.
4: Oh, you sure?
0: Happy birthday to Alfred Hitchcock.
3: We wouldn't be here.
0: And happy birthday to Ben Hogan, the golfer. We got a great show lined up for you. Of course, Jasmine will have what's trending. I'm going to have a little note from the GED section right now. Here's Anthony Hamilton. It's the DOU.

That was Anthony Hamilton. If you missed any part of our show today, get caught up by checking out the D.L. 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That's available at UrbanOnePodcast.com or wherever you get your podcast from. We will be covering today's top stories with what's trending in just a few minutes. Right after Chris Brown, it's the D.L. Hughley Show.

0: just added to the One Voice crew. Just added Wyclef Jean.
1: Who?
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0: 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Jasmine.
1: What?
0: Can you t- come on now.
1: What?
0: Come on. Come on now.
3: I thought you were charming.
0: Can you? Okay, you're right.
2: I thought you changed.
0: I'm not a Laker fan anymore since Jerry Kushner has anything to do with his criminal father and his criminal father-in-law. I don't like him no more. I'm looking for a new team. Mm.
3: Is it Jared Kushner?
0: Yeah, I don't care
3: or
0: who
3: Josh
0: it is.
3: Josh Kushner.
0: I don't care what it is. They're the same ones.
3: Gotcha.
0: Their whole family, daddy's a criminal, their father-in-law's a criminal. I don't care nothing about it. Jasmine,
3: yes.
0: Tell us what's trending.
3: Well, this guy, Damon Darling, do you know this guy?
0: Is that
3: He's a comedian of some sort. Has been banned for life from Walmart. Now, initially, people were very upset
0: tragedy.
3: I know. People were very upset. They were even talking about boycotting. So, now, the video that we saw, he had been going to Walmart quite
0: paying
3: a bit,
0: food.
3: Paying for food for people. And, you know, one of the managers, because apparently they have more than one,
0: how
3: came
0: do you
3: over
0: ban somebody was, for life?
3: I don't know. I'm just telling
2: for
3: you the story.
2: For somebody food.
3: Well, wait a minute. That's what people were really in an uproar about, right? People who were fans who were like, this guy's really doing a good thing. Well, it also turns out that I guess some of his earlier videos show him in Walmart doing all kinds of things, from fake falling to opening milk and pouring it all over himself, like kind of doing silly stuff. Remember the whole thing with Jackass? You remember that? He's doing that kind of stuff at Walmart, and they had just had it. And I guess he kind of tried to switch it and say, well, now I'm just going to buy groceries. They were like, we had enough of you.
0: Well, okay. Well, now he'll never have to see little Latin kids walking around in soccer shoes. He won't see that.
2: Wow.
0: He won't have to see Walmart.
3: Well, he went on TMZ and said, you know what? I won't even go to Walmart. I'll find somewhere else to go.
0: It's an unsavory lot.
3: He can't go to Walmart or Sam's Club.
0: Yeah.
3: Or Murphy gas stations. They just banned them all together.
0: You know, I was going to defend him, but he's a goofy ass.
3: He's pretty goofy.
2: Target's looking for customers, so he can go there.
3: There you go.

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1: Came the pockets, and men began to put their wallets in their pocket. 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Now, I guess full circle, you know, it is a trend that men carry bags.
2: I don't like the two-strap thing.
1: Two-strap? Oh, yeah, like, gotcha. I don't like a purse. The two-handle purse. You like a bag. Like a man bag.
2: I like a bag.
1: Yeah, like a big one.
3: You can't backpack, I'm good.
1: Yeah.
2: No, you can have a messenger bag.
1: Yeah, I think a messenger bag is cool. I like it. Yeah. If it's got double straps.
2: But, you know, I saw LeBron James, like, he has the bags y'all have.
1: Oh, so a lot of them has dope bags.
3: A lot of them do.
1: Magic Johnson son.
2: Yeah, that's a big dude. That's a big right there, boy.
1: And that's what's trending. I'm just going to get out of that.
2: No, that's from a movie.
1: Yeah, okay.
2: Isn't it, Skip?
1: Okay. Yeah. And that's what's trending.
3: That's it.
2: It is. You remember?
1: Okay. That's what's trending.
2: All right, coming up,
1: Mr. Charming.
2: I'm going to get a note from the GED section. It's the D.L. 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

So Abdullah Saeed has become the Democratic nominee for the Senate in Michigan, and already MAGA is starting. And they do it to great effect where they otherize somebody. This time, you'll see Donald Trump and the like and his ilk describing him. Donald Trump has described him and intimated that he's a jihadist or a terrorist based on his name. Nothing in his history has ever shown that he is one. As a matter of fact, I remember he was being questioned about Israel and does Israel have the right to exist? And he said, you know, no one ever asked me that about Palestine. And he also said they have the right to exist, but not to Americans' tax dollars. I think that this is what America has come to. Change is in the air and people will fear it, and they will do anything to stop these things from happening. Mike, his opponent has accused him of being a terrorist. Nothing in his history shows us that, but they do it to great effect. If it's Venezuelan gangs or Haitians eating dogs or Mexicans who are rapists and murderers, and it always works to great effect. They divide us and they conquer us. They get what they want and we get nothing. I don't know what this man will do as a candidate. I certainly don't know what he would do if he got the Senate seat. But I do know the things he is saying is in line with the bulk of what America wants. America wants to be able to pay for things and not send things to foreign powers. It doesn't make a difference whether it's Israel or, as he pointed out, Egypt, where his family is from. His concern is the people of his state and the people of the United States of America. And that is what people more and more are saying. The thing I heard on social media that is textbook MAGA is somebody was saying he's going to force us to use Arabic numbers. Newsflash, we've always used Arabic numbers. Arabic numbers are 0, 1, 2, 3, 4, 5, 6, 7, 8, and 9. Try writing a check without using Arabic numbers. Try having your grandfather count his teeth without using Arabic numbers. Try calling 911 without Arabic numbers or driving a speed limit. All they have to do is make you afraid because it says Arabic. The entirety of the world uses Arabic numbers. He's not making us do anything that this country did not do from its inception, that every country didn't do. The only people, as a matter of fact, that still use Roman numbers are the Super Bowl and the Pope. But this is the play. Let's make you afraid. Let's make this sound others. Let's say Arabic. Let's say all the things he's going to do. And what's disturbing about this particular thing is all you have to do to know that that isn't true, that we've always used Arabic numbers, is Google. So if you don't know something, it's because you don't want to. You want to believe this man is instituting something to us and forcing something on us that because of his religion. You want to believe it because you could dispel the myth right away. You could know for sure that that's not true. But if you don't do that, it's because you want to believe the worst in somebody. You want to believe that just because they sound different, that they are different. That just because of who they worship, they become a different human being. It is a shame that we live in a place where just conjuring up a name or religion can get you exactly what you want. You can make somebody other. You can say these things are true about this person, whatever having to prove it. I don't care if whether he wasn't born here or whether he's really a terrorist or he's secretly attacking the United States, hates America. All of these things that work. Everything they do to stop us from taking a chance somebody else works, except we don't. It doesn't work for us. His name won't change the price of your groceries. His name won't change the job prospects. His name won't change the inability to buy gas. What we'll do is put people in place again to do the same thing they've always done. He's not forcing numbers on us. They're doing a number on y'all. That's a little note from the GED section. It is the D.L. Hughley Show.

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1: Americans are still expected to turn their clocks back on November 1st as daylight saving time comes to an end, even after the House passed legislation that would keep clocks forward year-round. The catch? The Senate is in recess until September 14th, and key lawmakers have questioned whether there are enough votes to pass the measure before the fall time change arrives.
2: Yeah, it was a dumb thing, like, you know, the Electoral College, like that. We don't need any of that anymore.
3: Yeah. But it's the okie doke. That's what they all do.
1: That's exactly
3: they
1: what
3: don't
1: it
3: pass
1: is.
3: Nothing. They just put some stuff through.
2: Right.
1: Well, new research suggests that washing your fruit and vegetables before you eat them might not be enough to eliminate potential harmful pesticides. Tests on apples, cucumbers, and other foods like shrimp and rice found that washing them did not eliminate traces of pesticides that are linked to liver cancer. Scientists say their findings suggest that peeling foods like apples and cucumbers is the best thing to do.
2: Yeah, I bet.
3: Yeah, I learned that
1: peel
3: a long
1: that
3: time
1: fruit.
3: Ago.
1: Yeah, me too. I don't care what they say. I'm still going to peel mine and wash it 5 times if I have to, especially now.
3: And even small chunks. I mean,
1: small chunks.
2: Thank you for that. So this is interesting. We've had this conversation before. A woman says she'll never put her husband over a child. Take a listen.
4: So you're telling me you want me to spend 9 months growing a human inside my body. You want me to have them ripped out of me. Okay, you want me to go through postpartum depression many times. Okay, you want me to spend 18 years raising that child. Okay, but in those 18 years, you want me to not put them above the person next to me who's doing it. That never sat right with me growing up. It never sat right with me because, in my opinion, another grown adult should be able to care for another grown adult. My love for my partner is conditional. My love for my children is not. I'm sorry, but at no point am I prioritizing this man wanting to have cuddles with me at night over my kids getting what they need. Is that controversial, or is that the way that we should be doing this? The math isn't mathing. Math isn't math.
2: Who comes first, your child or your spouse? That's the question we're going to pose to you. 877-242-2426.
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1: 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Just play the game one way. 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

0: 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Hughley Show. 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
2: So you're telling me you want me to spend 9 months growing a human inside my body. You want me to have them ripped out of me. Okay, you want me to go through postpartum depression many times. Okay, you want me to spend 18 years raising that child. Okay, but in those 18 years, you want me to not put them above the person next to me who's doing it. That never sat right with me growing up. It never sat right with me because, in my opinion, another grown adult should be able to care for another grown adult. My love for my partner is conditional. My love for my children is not.
0: Theater of the mind, even when it's gone. What do you think, Junius? What do you think?
1: Well, logic would dictate if you don't take care of the person that takes care of the family, then the child's going to suffer anyway. So logic would say that you would take care of your spouse first.
0: Yeah.
1: Crumb Hustler said.
0: Yeah, I think logic and families don't often coincide together.
1: Oh, never.
0: Or don't always coincide together, I should say. But what were you going to say, Sandra?
3: Well, I was going to say, I think it depends on the scenario. Like, if we're just talking about basic things like eating and things like that, of course, I would serve my spouse first. But I'm not going to lie. If I were in a life or death situation, and my kids were in trouble, I'm probably going to feel like this dude right here can fend for himself. We got to save these babies. You know, like if the boat were sinking or if the car was on fire, I'm reaching the kids.
0: As long as he can think the same thing.
3: Yeah, that's fine. I ain't got no problem with it. If my kids are 5 years old and I'm not going to count on them being able to save themselves, I'm going to save my children.
0: At which point would you go, every man for himself? Five? Not five, right? But 20?
3: 20 years old, you should be able to get up.
0: Let's see what we got. Yeah, but you should have took advantage of them swimming lessons I was giving you.
3: Correct.
0: But nobody told you to.
1: Always going to be caveats. I mean, if your kid is a special need, of course you're going to take care of your kid.
3: Right.
1: You know, but, you know, in a regular situation, spouse first.
0: Yeah.
1: Kid second.
0: I mean, when they say put your mask on first, then help the. I put the mask on the kid with the most potential. You know what I mean?
3: Wow.
0: I mean, just like, Ms. Jackson was like, why Michael? Why not eat up Marlon? At least Marlon. Like, come on. I'm sure she would have been sad, but the family could go, we could lose a Randy, but we can't get on. You know what I mean? Not Michael. All right. Randy's not going to get a three-part movie. That's not going to happen.
4: So we got all the Jacksons. Oh, man.
0: No, not him. Not him. All right, we got to get to your calls in a bit. Right now, here's En Vogue. It's the D.L. Hughley Show.

0: that was in vogue. Give him something he can feel, as long as not a subpoena. That's great. So this is the audio.
1: I'm sorry, but at no point am I prioritizing this man wanting to have cuddles with me at night over my kids getting what they need. Is that controversial, or is that the way that we should be doing this?
0: What do you think? We're going to get to your calls in a bit. Who you put first, your spouse or your child? That's the question we're going to pose to you. Coming at you right after Kehlani, it's the D.L. Hughley Show.

0: That was Kehlani folded. The question we're asking, ladies and gentlemen, who comes first, your husband or your spouse? Take a listen to this audio.
1: So you're telling me you want me to spend 9 months growing a human inside my body. You want me to have them ripped out of me. Okay, you want me to go through postpartum depression many times. Okay, you want me to spend 18 years raising that child. Okay, but in those 18 years, you want me to not put them above the person next to me who's doing it. That never sat right with me growing up. It never sat right with me because, in my opinion, another grown adult should be able to care for another grown adult. My love for my partner is conditional. My love for my children is not. I'm sorry, but at no point am I prioritizing this man wanting to have cuddles with me at night over my kids getting what they need. Is that controversial, or is that the way that we should be doing this? The math isn't mathing. Math isn't math.
0: So what do you think? I think that it you know, Jasmine, you alluded to this earlier. The ages of the children are important. The situation of the family and that, you know, the condition of the kids is important.
2: Yeah.
0: You know, learning disability, infant, child not able to feel for themselves. But
3: you're just serving pot roast. You know what I mean? Yeah, the daddy, the husband, he gets like that first. That or chicken. He can have
0: You can serve these kids. Well, can't nobody eat nothing, no way. You can't eat tomatoes. Can't eat cheese. Lettuce, can't eat lettuce. Jalapenos. Can't eat jalapenos. Yeah, can't eat, so, you know. If you serve your husband first, that kind of food, you want him to go. That's the thing.
3: Yeah, you do.
0: I think, you know, you alluded to this. It does depend on the station, the situation, you know, predicament they find themselves in, that kind of thing. But just a, you know, regular thing, you know.
2: Yeah, as a general practice.
0: Yeah, you know. And point of fact, you know, you got to say stuff like that when you... All right, we're going to get to your calls. We got music from Kendrick Lamar, Idina Howard. Your calls are coming up in about 10 minutes. It's the D.L. Hughley Show.
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0: That was One Voice performer Eric Benet. Who's gonna save us? The question we're asking is, a wife says this.
1: I'm sorry, but at no point am I prioritizing this man wanting to have cuddles with me at night over my kids getting what they need. Is that controversial, or is that the way that we should be doing this?
0: Who do you put first, your spouse or your husband, your spouse or your child? We posed that question to you. You said...
2: So my thing would be, my children are there with me. My children are always mine. The man is not promised. I mean, the Bible says the man, your spouse is supposed to come first. However, I do disagree that my children will come first. It's a matter of, you know, if the kids are wrong, me and my spouse, you know, different. But if it's something that the spouse has done wrong, it will be my children. It depends on the situation if my husband will come first or my kids.
3: I would say it depends on how old the child is. I think ultimately you want to appreciate your child. Your child should come before your spouse. In fact, I think your child should be, you know, highly taken care of and catered to if the child is young. But I think when the child gets of age and can take care of himself, should not be catered to. I think the spouse should definitely come first.
4: Actually, in my family, my mom and dad, stepdad, put each other first. And then I was the completion of that triangle. So they came together when it came to me. It was always family-minded, oriented. So he put her first, she put him first, and I was the other end of that triangle. So it was never a question of who did what for whom. It was a family unit, and it was discussed. But per the Bible, it says your spouse is supposed to be number one. I've known a lot of women that lost their husbands because they put the kids first. Kids grow up and go off on their own. And you start feeling that when, I guess they're on the way to junior high and they start choosing their friends. And then as they get older and start dating, and then your mate is sitting there twiddling their thumbs. But per the Bible, your spouse is supposed to be first, not your mother, not your father. When you get married, your spouse is number one. And that's what my mom and my stepdad did. And they had a beautiful marriage. And I was happy for her that she found her mate. They were evenly yoked.
5: All about the kids first. You take care of your kids. You had them, you brought them into this world. You take care of your kids. I don't care how old they is. I don't care. I ain't letting my kids sink. I don't care how old they is. Don't matter. I'm taking care of the kids as long as they're respectful and they do what I tell them to do. I'm taking care of the kids. I've been here. I've been here longer than them. So, you know, we've been here longer than them. Kids come first.
6: If I'm sharing DNA with someone, I'm going to hold them first. Because when I get old and this man has died on me, I got to trust them kids to take care of me. They're not about to leave me hungry and dirty because I put him before them while they were growing up. Not my DNA. No, not at all.
0: We got more of your calls coming up in just a few on the D.L. Hughley Show. Right after Jasmine Sullivan, it's the D.L. Hughley Show.

0: That was Jasmine Sullivan. Pick up your feelings.
1: So you're telling me you want me to spend 9 months growing a human inside my body. You want me to have them ripped out of me. Okay, you want me to go through postpartum depression many times. Okay, you want me to spend 18 years raising that child. Okay, but in those 18 years, you want me to not put them above the person next to me who's doing it. That never sat right with me growing up. It never sat right with me because, in my opinion, another grown adult should be able to care for another grown adult. My love for my partner is conditional. My love for my children is not. I'm sorry, but at no point am I prioritizing this man wanting to have cuddles with me at night over my kids getting what they need. Is that controversial, or is that the way that we should be doing this? The math isn't mathing. Math isn't math.
0: Who do you put first? We posed that question to you. You said?
2: Actually, child neglect is a jailable offense. Spousal neglect is not. It might seem like that to... It should be to the spouse that is being neglected. But again, neglecting your child, no matter what the circumstances, that's reprehensible. And you should go to jail for that. But I'm not going to neglect my child for my spouse, because again, that's probably a felony. So no, I will always put my child before my spouse.
3: A man is supposed to protect the entire family. So it's the woman's job to grab the kids and the man's job to grab everybody, including the wife and the kids, because the man is the protector. Now, the wife don't have to worry about the man because, once again, he's the protector. He's going to protect himself. Therefore, it doesn't matter what the woman do. As long as she grabs the kids and the man grabs the whole family, they're good.
4: My kids come first, no matter what. But it's a thing about respecting boundaries. If I have a husband, and that's my husband, it's God, my husband, and me in that symbol. So it's a respect thing. But my kids do come first in anything. They really do. I think I always been like that, but when I was married, still is, but he's not currently with us. But when I got married, it took me about maybe a year to put him before my children. That means, like, let him be disciplining my children, let him understand how to my children, teach my children, and also sit back and be a student himself while my teachers, while my children are leaders and teachers. He wanted me to put him first on every single thing. Like, he wanted my kids to be last. So it was kind of hard, but overall, to answer the question, my kids come first.
5: You should absolutely put your spouse first. Your children leave you after the 18 years. I've been married 35 years. I have 3 grown children who left us, who still spend every weekend with us, but you should absolutely put your spouse first.
6: I'm trying to understand why women are making babies with men who won't also put the child first. If you're not both putting your children first, what are you doing? So I think she's right that she puts the child first, but I wouldn't be making babies with a man who didn't put my child first as well, because you're supposed to be as one. So the whole question just makes no sense to me.
0: 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It's the D.L. 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

0: What's good, y'all? This is that boy Trey, back again with another episode of My Life After the Art, an inside look at an HBCU graduate's life. Man, it is really all hitting me now. Like, it should have hit me after I walked that stage, but it really didn't hit me until I packed up my senior year apartment, cleaned that joint out, loaded up my car, and I'm getting ready to hit that road and head back to Dallas for a quick little second. But yeah, man, it's kind of stupid how the emotions hit me. I didn't expect them to hit me like that. I was like, damn, you know, a RN, no registered nurse. like, I didn't shed no tears or nothing. But damn, I was thinking, I was like, a whole lot of great things happened to me in this apartment. I've had some of the happiest feelings in my life in this apartment. And on the flip side, some of them, you know, the BS times. But dude, you need that duality in life. Overall, it was an experience, and it's gonna stick with me for the rest of my life. No matter what, I'm connected to this little area we have in Midtown Atlanta off of Northside Drive. Shoot, I can pinpoint some of the most monumental events of my life in that apartment. Even getting ready for like homecoming and like turning up on some calm stuff like that, to the night leading up to my graduation. That right there, that was a feeling that I don't think I can replicate with anything else. I mean, outside of these way bigger and better things I'm about to achieve. Man, but packing that John up damn near by myself, man, that was tiring. Had suitcases on suitcases and bags on bags I had to drag down to my two-door car. There is no room in my car to be doing all this. My car is filled to the brim right now, and I have to hit a 13-hour drive, and I'm getting my mind right for that. But yeah, got my stuff packed up, about to head to the crib, get on with the rest of my life. It's real life now. It's big boy time. Time to buckle down and do some, and that's exactly what I'm gonna do. Anyways, that's all I got for y'all today. Till next time, this has been that boy Trey, and this has been My Life After the Art, an inside look at HBCU graduates' life.
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It's called I

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0: It is the D.L. Hughley Show, your 2026 connection. If you are going to be in Ontario, California, I will be there this Friday, Saturday, and Sunday. One Friday, two Saturday. I think they added another show, so one, three, and one. So come check me out if you take a notion. Listen, this ain't your average beach day. It's the One Voyage Beach Barbecue Party in Bimini with Wycliffe Jean.
1: Wycliffe Jean.
0: 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Yeah, Jasmine, so you're going to the cruise. I'll be there. Ricky will be there.
2: Yep.
0: You know, everybody going to be there. Just $1,900.
1: All the cool people.
2: Everybody going to be there. Since you get your tickets, everybody's going to be there.
0: You know what? I think I'll give my statement.
2: Performance is going to be crazy. Mm.
0: I think I will give my cabin.
2: Oh, stop it.
0: You know why? Because, no. I told you.
2: Oh, wow.
0: I told you that, I think everybody who listens to me knows how different I am since that, since the conclave when I had to fly and coach. When they, you know what I mean?
1: That you don't sound so different.
2: Cause you would, in my mind, since I asked for it, you'd give it to me.
0: In that spirit of dumb things that never happen, in that spirit, I think that I am going to, I think I'll give my cabin up. Because I know I have a big stateroom. You know what I mean?
1: Yeah.
0: And I don't need all that room. I don't need all that. So...
1: Yeah, simple. Yeah, you don't need balcony small space. Room will be.
0: Yeah, but I don't need that. Yeah. I'm, you know what I'm saying. So, and I feel so bad because you know, now I'm gonna keep it because you know, yeah.
1: That was a plane. This is a boat. Hey, that's two different.
0: Come on, I can't do that. Come on, now. Haven't I suffered? Haven't I done enough?
1: Ain't no curtains on a boat though.
0: Come on, haven't I done enough? Isn't the fact that I've learned my lesson and showing a different way, being more repentant, isn't that enough?
1: We'll find out.
0: All right, come here. We got the militant man, Jamal Kingsley. He's going to return to expose racism hidden in our everyday lives. We got the Hughley also home mix. And, of course, Kyle Hughley, a.k.a. Especial K, is going to drop another joint on Short Bus Records. It's the D.L. Hughley.

0: That was Charlie Wilson, Can't Live Without You. Now please welcome the militant man Jamal Kingsley here to expose racism hidden in our everyday lives.
1: Hello, my brothers and sisters. This is Jamal Kingsley, the militant man, here to expose racism hidden in our everyday lives. Why is it when you play chess, it's the black pieces against the white pieces? Even in board games, they try to pit the white against the black. Think about it, my brother. And why is it I was driving in today and got pulled over? The popo said my window tint was way too dark. Ain't that something? You get penalized when you're too dark. Think about it, my brother. And why is it we always say salt and pepper, when alphabetically it should be pepper and salt? They always trying to make the black come last. Think about it, my brother. This has been Jamal Kingsley, the militant man. And until next time, stay woke. And think about it, my brother.
0: We're going to have another Special K Short Bus Records banger. That's up in 20 minutes. It is the D.L. Hughley Show.
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0: And then one final thing, you know, it's,
1: we can't
0: you
1: take
0: went,
1: it
0: so
1: anymore.
0: The, okay, you got to take this. It's the Winter Olympics, right?
1: We're behind the medal count.
0: Right? I think we're behind. Yeah.
1: Yeah, because if you want to win gold medals, you need black people. We don't mess around. Yeah. We're good at sports. You learn how to do free at the park in the summer. I'm sure it's a dude that can throw a javelin. The police just keep pulling over. What are you doing with this beer? I'm trading for the Olympics.
0: Trying to win.
1: Sure you are. Get in the car.

0: That is going to wrap up this hour's Hughley Us All Mix. Now it's time for Kyle Hughley, a.k.a. Special K, to drop another joint on Short Bus Records.
1: And it's your boy Special K, another Short Bus Records, banger, baby, baby. Now listen up, everybody. 80-year-old Trump was struggling to stay awake during Lindsey Graham's funeral, as well as all of his other meetings. Here's Trump Asleep. It's another bang on Short Bus Records, baby, baby.

0: What
1: that's
0: you
1: your
0: need
1: boy.
0: To know with, it is. That's my boy. That's my boy right there. What you need to know with the one and only Sybil Wilkes is coming up in 10 minutes on the D.L. Hughley Show.
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7: This is the Daily Play with Joy Taylor. After 18 remarkable seasons, Russell Westbrook, a.k.a. the Brody, is retiring. The fourth overall pick in the 2008 draft, played for seven different teams during his illustrious career. Russ made the triple-double cool, and then he made it seem easy, becoming the only player in NBA history to average a triple-double in four seasons. No one else has more than two triple-double seasons. Not only does Russ have the numbers, but he has the flair and the spice to go along with it. You either loved him or you hated him, but no matter how you felt, you had to respect how athletic he is and how hard he played, repping L.A. from the beginning, 2 years at UCLA and 18 years in the league. 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

0: That was Chris Brown and Leon Thomas, Fallin'. Coming up next, you got a song from When Your Mom and Daddy Were Still Together, plus the military man Jamal Kingsley. He returns with One Voice Jeopardy. That's up in less than 15 minutes now. It's time for What You Need to Know with the one and only Sybil Wilkes.
1: It's Sybil Wilkes with What We Need to Know. Democratic voters across recent primary elections are sending a clear message that they favor political turnover and fresh leadership over establishment backing. Progressive candidates secured major Senate primary victories in Michigan and Minnesota over party-backed rivals, while Connecticut primary ousted one of Congress's longest-serving members. And Wisconsin voters narrowly rejected a Democratic socialist, but still chose 40-year-old county executive David Crowley, who is seeking to become that state's first black governor. Business executive Josh Kushner and former Disney CEO Bob Iger reportedly reached an agreement with Mark Walter to purchase the Los Angeles Lakers for $12 billion. The high-profile transaction involving the younger brother of Trump in-law Jared comes just 1 year after Walter acquired the franchise for $10 billion and coincides with ongoing federal regulatory inquiries into his private credit deals. I'm Sybil Wilkes. Be informed, be empowered.
0: Thank you so very much, Sybil. Jasmine?
2: Paid.
0: I guess we're going to keep on keeping on. More of the D.L. Hughley Show is coming up directly. It's the D.L. Hughley Show.
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1: I don't need to hear anything from anybody. 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
1: What did you set this on, hell? You gotta make her say my name one time here.
0: My name is DL.
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1: It is the DL Hughley Show, your 2026 edition. Remember, you're going to be Ontario, California. I will be there this Friday, Saturday, and Sunday. So, and next week, I've got to be in Memphis at the Performing Arts Center in Memphis. So next Saturday on the 22nd, I'm very excited about that. Memphis has some of the best food.
3: Nice. Yeah,
1: really great food. Memphis. You know, the Houston's I used to talk about with the best cook in the Houston chain, Memphis?
3: Yeah.
1: It's not there anymore.
4: Yeah, Houston.
3: It's gone? Closed.
1: The Houston's closed, yes.
3: What?
1: Yeah, I don't know how they allow that to happen. I don't know. I was already looking forward to it, man. It was one of the, like, it felt like a good old-fashioned soul food restaurant. Maybe that's what happened.
3: Well, I think we identified the
1: But
3: problem.
1: They had fries. It was excellent food. The nice, dope bar, good bartenders. Like, because to me, Houston's is good, straightforward food. It's like, it's good everywhere.
3: Mm-hmm. Yeah, we went... Sunday.
1: What do we go? We used to go. Y'all used to have two, right? In Dallas,
3: yeah,
1: right?
3: Yeah, we used to have a Houston's, and now we just have a Hillstones.
1: And you have the one, what is that? What's the one? The market. It's the knockoff. It's a smaller Houston's.
3: Oh, Brentwood.
1: It's in Brentwood, but it's
3: No,
1: the,
3: it's called the Brentwood.
1: No.
4: It's called Brentwood?
3: Yeah.
1: No, it's still called the market. It's something. It's just a small Houston's. It's in that little outside plaza. And I saw Herschel Walker there with two white women. I was like, that dude, man. That dude had two white women. Do you think that the coroner in Memphis, Mississippi, do you think that they're trying not to let us know? Or hoping that we'll forget about it? Because I don't think that's going to happen. Or
4: I think they hope we'll forget.
3: Yeah.
1: You do. You don't think we'll ever... Because they know. If it let people off the hook,
4: they know everything.
1: Yes. They don't know
4: they
1: much.
4: They know everything.
1: Yeah.
4: Well, I bet they know everything.
1: And but if it let people off the hook, they would have been more effusive. They'd have been more forthcoming, in my estimation.
3: Oh, without a doubt.
1: If it was news that exonerated people, that, particularly the people that they want exonerated... I don't... You know what? Let me not speak on that. I could just say this. Ultimately... That mother and that family deserve whatever information they have. And for them to have it this long and to not have, divulged it by now is problematic. And they seem to be indifferent to people's... Well, they've always been indifferent to our suffering. But you know, you would think that with a high-profile case like that... I'm telling you. And then you have all those people missing, you know, all the children who are coming up and all these hangings all around. I'm telling you, Brandon Tatum hates black people so much, he would probably interview the rope. He would probably interview the lasso.
4: Probably.
3: Have an excuse for it. That
1: man. They wasn't doing nothing but towing a car. It was crazy.
3: That's right.
1: It's crazy.
3: Ropes don't kill people.
1: No. It's black on black crime. This hour we got a song for when your mom and daddy were still together. We had the Militant Man Jamal King, so he's going to turn with the One Voice Jeopardy. And we got a little note from the GED section. Plus, we will cover today's top stories with what's trending on the DL Hughley Show right now. Here's Tim's. It is the DL Hughley Show.

That was Tim, What You Need. The militant man Jamal Kingsley is going to return with One Voyage Jeopardy. Wrapped a song for when your mom and daddy were still together. Earth, Wind & Fire, shining star in the DRV show.

0: That was a song when your mom and daddy were still together. Earth, Wind & Fire, Shining Star. Please welcome the host of One Voice Jeopardy, Jamal Kingsley, the Militant Man.
1: Hello, my brothers and sisters. This is Jamal Kingsley, the Militant Man, here hosting another exciting episode of One Voice Jeopardy. Our contestants today, H&IC around here, my man, Big Chris. I won't give you your last name. You trying to be anonymous?
2: Of course.
1: And my girl, Shawnee Scott. Hey. You hear on the radio.
3: Yeah.
1: You see on her YouTube special. She's doing big things. Watch out for her. Now we're playing One Voice Jeopardy, where I give you lyrics from artists from the One Voice crews, and you identify them. Starting off with Chris. Here are your lyrics. They say, I'm a rapper, and I say no. Come on, they say, you doing, trying, do some Zydeco. I just let the music come from my soul, so all of my people can stay on the flow.
4: I have no idea.
3: Oh, ooh, ooh, ooh, ooh.
1: Okay, Shawnee, buzz in.
3: Who is Cupid?
1: Congratulations.

0: on the One Voyage Cruise. All right. You get to double up on it this time, Sean. Are you ready?
1: All right. I'm ready.
0: Here are your lyrics. Hey, come on. Come on. Take a ride. There's a party over there that ain't no jive. It's live, live. It's all the way live. Don't even have to walk. Don't even have to drive.
1: Ooh, it's live, live, all the way live. Was it the Dazz Band?
0: The answer is the original Lakeside Fantastic. Oh!

0: You were close, but no cigar. 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Here are your lyrics. Anytime you want to pick up the telephone, you know it ain't nothing to drop a couple of stacks on you. Want it? You could get it, my dear. $5 million home, drop Bentleys, I swear. Yeah.
1: Who is Jaheim?
0: That is T.I., whatever you like.
1: Oh, you can have

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0: think it was well played, but it was a little bit of both.
1: Every once in a while, he'll stick a white in and like, we don't know what it is, you feel me? We read books, Skips reads literature.
2: It's the G.A. Hughley Show. And we're back.

That was her focus. So Abdul El-Sayed has become the Democratic nominee for the Senate in Michigan, and already MAGA is starting. And they do it to great effect, where they otherize somebody. This time, you'll see Donald Trump and the like and his ilk describing him. Donald Trump has described him and intimated that he's a jihadist or a terrorist based on his name. Nothing in his history has ever shown that he is one. As a matter of fact, I remember he was being questioned about Israel and does Israel have the right to exist? And he said, you know, no one ever asked me that about Palestine. And he also said they have the right to exist, but not to Americans' tax dollars. I think that this is what America has come to. Change is in the air and people will fear it, and they will do anything to stop these things from happening. Mike, his opponent has accused him of being a terrorist. Nothing in his history shows us that, but they do it to great effect. If it's Venezuelan gangs or Haitians eating dogs or Mexicans who are rapists and murderers, and it always works to great effect. They divide us and they conquer us. They get what they want and we get nothing. I don't know what this man will do as a candidate. I certainly don't know what he would do if he got the Senate seat. But I do know the things he are saying is in line with the bulk of what America wants. America wants to be able to pay for things and not send things to foreign powers. It doesn't make a difference whether it's Israel or, as he pointed out, Egypt, where his family is from. His concern is the people of his state and the people of the United States of America. And that is what people more and more are saying. The thing I heard on social media that is textbook MAGA is somebody was saying he's going to force us to use Arabic numbers. Newsflash, we've always used Arabic numbers. Arabic numbers are 0, 1, 2, 3, 4, 5, 6, 7, 8, and 9. Try writing a check without using Arabic numbers. Try having your grandfather count his teeth without using Arabic numbers. Try calling 911 without Arabic numbers or driving a speed limit. All they have to do is make you afraid because it says Arabic. The entirety of the world uses Arabic numbers. He's not making us do anything that this country did not do from its inception, that every country didn't do. The only people, as a matter of fact, that still use Roman numbers are the Super Bowl and the Pope. But this is the play. Let's make you afraid. Let's make this sound others. Let's say Arabic. Let's say all the things he's going to do. And what's disturbing about this particular thing is all you have to do to know that that isn't true, that we've always used Arabic numbers, is Google. So if you don't know something, it's because you don't want to. You want to believe this man is instituting something to us and forcing something on us that because of his religion. You want to believe it because you could dispel the myth right away. You could know for sure that that's not true. But if you don't do that, it's because you want to believe the worst in somebody. You want to believe that just because they sound different, that they are different. That just because of who they worship, they become a different human being. It is a shame that we live in a place where just conjuring up a name or religion can get you exactly what you want. You can make somebody other. You can say these things are true about this person without ever having to prove it. I don't care if whether he wasn't born here or whether he's really a terrorist or whether he's secretly attacking the United States, hates America. All of these things that work. Everything they do to stop us from taking a chance on somebody else works, except we don't. It doesn't work for us. His name won't change the price of your groceries. His name won't change their job prospects. His name won't change the inability to buy gas. What we'll do is put people in place again to do the same thing they've always done. He's not forcing numbers on us. They're doing a number on y'all. That's a little note from the GED section. What's trending is coming up next on the D.L. Hughley Show. Rapper J, don't walk away. It's the D.L. Hughley Show.

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0: 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Jasmine.
1: What?
0: Can you come on now.
1: What?
0: Come on now.
1: I thought you were charming.
0: Okay, you're right.
2: I thought you changed.
0: I'm not a Laker fan anymore since Jerry Kushner has anything to do with his criminal father and his criminal father-in-law. I don't like him no more. I'm looking for a new team.
1: Mm. Is it Jared Kushner?
0: Yeah, I don't care who it is. Josh Kushner. I don't care what it is. They're the same ones.
1: Gotcha.
0: Their whole family. Daddy's a criminal. Their father-in-law's a criminal. I don't care nothing about it. Jasmine,
1: yes.
0: Tell us what's trending.
1: Well, this guy, Damon Darling. Do you know this guy?
0: He's a porno
1: dude? Comedian of some sort. Has been banned for life from Walmart. Now, initially, people were very upset
0: by this. Tragedy.
1: I know. People were very upset. They were talking about boycotting. So, now, the video that we saw, he had been going to Walmart paying for food for people. And, you know, one of the managers, because apparently they have more than one,
0: How do you ban somebody for life?
1: I don't know. I'm just telling you the story.
2: For somebody food.
1: Well, wait a minute. That's what people were really in an uproar about, right? People who were fans were like, this guy's really doing a good thing. Well, it also turns out that I guess some of his earlier videos show him in Walmart doing all kinds of things, from fake falling to opening milk and pouring it all over himself, like kind of doing silly stuff. Remember the whole thing with Jackass? You remember that? He's doing that kind of stuff at Walmart, and they had just had it. And I guess he had kind of tried to switch it and say, well, now I'm just going to buy groceries. They were like, we had enough of you.
0: Well, okay. Now he'll never have to see little Latin kids walking around in soccer shoes. He won't see that.
2: Wow.
0: I mean, he won't have to see Walmart.
1: Well, he went on TMZ and said, you know what? I won't even go to Walmart. I'll find somewhere else to go.
0: It's an unsavory lot.
1: He can't go to Walmart or Sam's Club.
0: Yeah.
2: Or
1: Murphy gas stations. They just banned him all together.
0: You know, I was going to defend him, but he's a goofy ass dark.
1: He's pretty goofy.
2: Target's looking for customers, so he can go there.
1: There you go. And that's what's trending.
2: That's it.
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0: 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Welcome back to more of what you listen for. 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
0: 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And we're back.
3: Boy, I'm sure glad that's over with. Me too. Yeah, but you know, I learned something today.
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1: That's going to do it for us, ladies and gentlemen. It's the DL Hughley Show, your 2026 edition. If you're going to be in Ontario, California, I will be there this Friday, Saturday, and Sunday. So come check me out if you take a notion. Also, this in, a federal judge just handed, the lawsuit that the Trump administration, the frivolous lawsuit against Harvard, saying they weren't doing enough against anti-Semitism, yep, was dropped, right? They don't ever do anything about good old-fashioned anti-Semitism. They don't ever do anything about that, right?
7: They don't care about that.
1: At all. See, isn't the very funny thing is they're suing people for anti-Semitism, but trying to get rid of DUI. That's crazy.
8: DEI, actually.
1: DEI, yeah. Well, DUI.
7: DUI is probably
1: what
7: they're guilty of.
8: Yeah, we need that.
1: We definitely need that taken care of. It's an insane thing. Jasmine Sanders, what did you learn today?
7: So I remember all of the craze back in the day, Baby Shark, Shark, Shark. Well, that kid is back, and he's actually now an artist performing under the moniker Baby Shark Boy.
1: I was so tired of that
7: 17
1: song.
7: Billion views of that particular Baby Shark
1: song
7: back in 2014. Yeah, well, get ready for it. I doubt he's going to sing that, but, you know.
1: Yeah, because I hope they deal with him on Shark Week. I can't take it.
8: Shouldn't he be Teen Shark by now? I mean, he ain't no baby.
7: Yeah, I think so. But the thing is, you know, when he was 6 years old when he was dancing and singing, right? I don't know what his voice sounds like now, but he's like,
1: it wasn't even cute then.
7: It wasn't even
1: cute then.
7: It wasn't cute to you, but to 17 billion people, it was.
1: Yeah. I can't do it. Junior's Hand of the King, that's the worrisome news. Junior, what'd you learn today, young man?
7: Sorry.
8: Speaking of worrisome, you know, I am witness to the evolution of D.L. Hughley.
1: I know it.
8: Since
1: know
8: he's
1: it.
8: Been humbled
7: it,
8: by
7: June.
8: That,
7: yeah.
8: That yeah. flight, yeah. you know, and it's slow going, yeah. but sure. I guess there is some minor changes.
1: Yeah. I tell you, I feel different. I'm walking around different.
8: Yeah, we just waiting on the action part, but yeah.
1: No, it's like coming. It's coming.
7: Just keep walking.
1: So, yeah,
8: I can
1: don't
8: feel
1: blink,
8: it turning.
1: Don't blink.
8: I can,
1: don't yeah, blink. You might miss it. Don't blink.
8: Yeah, it's turning. It's turning.
1: Don't blink. On the next DL Hughley Show, if you're not going to Happy Hour, no worries. We're going to bring the party straight to you with the Hughley House Party. We're going to give you another hot new song on my day, Bud of the Week, and another episode where people get to tell me exactly what they think of me called.
7: F you, DL Hughley.
8: Just what you see it.
1: I'm getting effed, and there's not a damn thing you can do about it. It's the DL Hughley Show. We will definitely see you on the other side. Kyle, my favorite short bus operator. Pull that string. We got to go.
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Psychic can reach you. Zodiac sign, it must be a Gemini moon, cause we about to go half. Mistakenly, nobody been in a bag, but how many bodies done been in her bag?

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